0: stocks. That's about 0.6%. The NASDAQ composite climbed 0.1%. The stock market erased an early drop after oil prices turned lower. Brent crude went as high as $109 a barrel in the morning, then pulled back and settled below $103 a barrel. Treasury yields eased in the bond market. Yield on the 10-year Treasury fell to 4.56%. Seth Sito, New York.
1: President Trump says it's fantastic that a key federal agency approved the design for the triumphal arch he wants to build at an entrance to the nation's capital. He says Washington needs an arch because it's the only major Western capital without one. News and analysis at townhall.com. From Washington, I'm Keith Peters. It's a bunch of wacky guys just being guys at baseball games.
2: Major League Baseball now seeing an epidemic of men acting, well, a little crazy. At ballparks all across the country, groups of young men are joining in on the tarps off trend that's loud, goofy, and infectious. Joining the fun is simple. Go to the section where the party is happening, take off your shirt, twirl your shirt above your head. That's all there is to it. After getting its start in St. Louis last Friday, it has spread to Detroit, Tampa Bay, Philadelphia, and several other markets. Jason Walker reporting.
1: Kyle Busch, a two-time Cup Series champion who won more races than anyone across NASCAR's three National Series, has died at 41. The Busch family and NASCAR said that Busch died after being hospitalized. More at townhall.com.
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7: Welcome to What's Cooking today. I am your host, Michael Horn, on the nation's food, wine, travel, health, wealth, and entertainment show. Corey Marino co-hosting with us this week. Corey, how are you, first off? Having a good day?
8: Having a good day. How about you?
7: I'm good, and we got a good lineup here of guests. Who do we have?
8: We got Amy Vidak and Lindsay Silberman teaching us how small business owners are redefining business travel.
7: Yeah, we're talking a lot about travel these days. We're talking a lot about business to help the businesses going. How about combining them? We'll let you know. Who else?
8: And then we have James Hall, the founder of and winemaker of Patson Hall.
7: Oh, yeah. James owned it, was co-owner, and bought it back. It's a great story. One of the great, iconic wineries and winemakers. Patson Hall, P-A-T-Z-H-A-L-L. Good Chardonnay, good Pinot Noir. Amy Vidak of Capital One is, we mentioned, going to be here today. Lindsay Silverman is of the Hotel Lobby Candle, and we'll find out what that's all about as well, too. So, should be a good program now. Now, on our calendar, a lot of things going on. First, it's support the Dodgers take the Padres in their first head-to-head series. What happened there, Corey? What went going on in that series over there? I believe the Dodgers came out on top, if I'm not mistaken, 2-1. So that's good news. Corey still can't believe it. Corey. Okay, he's coming back. All right, Chardonnay Day is going on today, too. Celebrated the Thursday before Memorial Day. I don't know why, but it started just over a decade ago, focusing on the renowned Chardonnay wine, which is a favorite among winemakers. And I like Chardonnay if it's not overly oaked. I do like it oaked, though. I don't like it just in stainless steel. And so it's got a refined taste. It's very versatile. I didn't realize this. It's a cross between Pinot Noir and Gouet Blanc grapes. And we'll find out a little bit about that maybe from James Hall today. That's good. I didn't realize that there was that cross contamination there creating the Chardonnay. So we'll check that out. It's based on the climate and the terroir where they are growing. That's how you get different styles of Chardonnay. And it's really one of the most popular white wines in the wine business. Now, also today, Eat More Fruits and Vegetables Day. This is a big one. A lot of people signed up for this. Let me take a look at the sheet. Okay, Meryl Schindler's on it, I see. Good. Ron Say signed up for it. Thank goodness. Rabbi Barkley's on the list. Thank very goodness. And who else do we have? Oh, Larry Van Alst. Very good. He and I both need to eat more veggies. It highlights the importance of incorporating fresh produce into your diet for overall health. You know, Larry eats a lot of that Matheson Hotel over there and up in Northern California. Dustin Vallette makes some great meals. And he gets together, Larry does, with Mike Haney. And, you know, well, they do shows out of there, and I think we broadcast them. At least that's what I'm told. That serves as a reminder amidst concerns about rising obesity and lifestyle diseases in the United States. So are we hearing music in the background? There we go. Now we're coming up. The origins of the fruit and vegetable cultivation date back thousands of years, and modern emphasis on the consumption stems from the need to combat unhealthy eating habits. That's why we've got Eat More Fruits and Vegetables today. Nutritious choices, that's what you want to make. Use the cultivation of fruits and veggies evolving alongside grains and cereals as your base. We'll take a break. Come back with more. Grab a banana and we'll see you on the other side.
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8: We have Ami Vidak and Lindsay Silverman, and they're going to teach us how small business owners are redefining business travel.
7: All right, Ami Vidak and Lindsay Silverman, welcome to the broadcast. This is a big day today for Lindsay Silverman. She's the founder of Hotel Lobby Candle, and for her, she says a work trip is rarely just work. It's a product launch in a new city because a Saturday spent walking the neighborhood is important and the client stretches the day for her family. Now, also then, Ami Vidak is here. She's a small business cards executive at Capital One, and she, along with Lindsay, are going to discuss what entrepreneurs are prioritizing when flexibility matters most and how to fight financial tools that make the trip easier. Ami and Lindsay, welcome to the broadcast.
10: Thank you so much. Excited to be here. Thank you.
7: Lindsay, we got to start with you first. You're the founder of the Hotel Lobby Candle. So this is a luxury home fragrance. Is that what it is? Give us the background. What are we talking about here?
10: Yeah, so it is a home fragrance brand that was started by me and my husband during COVID in 2020. And I just was always really inspired by the idea of how scents really have the ability to transport you somewhere, whether it's a hotel you've been to before or a destination you've been to before. And so we started the company in 2020. We're now 5.5 years into the business. We've grown a lot, and it's an exciting time to be an entrepreneur and small business owner.
7: You were inspired, I read a little bit about you, by the scents of five-star hotels. Where did you pick up those scents? What were you talking about?
10: Well, prior to starting my company, I was a journalist, and I got to travel all over the world writing about luxury hotels, and I was often traveling and just would be at a place and think, wow, this smells so amazing. I'd love my own home to smell this way, and so that sort of was the impetus behind the idea, and then when COVID happened, we were missing travel, I decided to make it happen.
7: And now you've incorporated that into your business travel. So how has your approach changed to business travel as your business has grown?
10: Yeah, I think as the business has grown, I've definitely gotten more savvy when it comes to business travel. I think I used to just feel like I had to rush into a place and then immediately rush out to get back to the office. And now I think, you know, there's a lot to be gained from sticking around for a little bit and sort of intermingling your personal life and your work life, maybe adding on a day before the trip or at the end to really, like, soak in the city that you're in and take advantage of being able to work from anywhere.
7: Ami Vidak is the vice president at Capital One, and there she leads small business acquisitions for business cards and payments, and she's responsible for driving growth through data-driven marketing, product innovation, customer-centric strategy. She's got the numbers for us. Ami, what are some of the most valuable moments that happen outside of meetings when you travel to a meeting?
11: Yeah, it's really interesting because when we talk to our customers, which we do a lot of talking to our customers to understand what the pain points are and how they run their businesses, but what we're hearing a lot of is that one of the major benefits of actually traveling to meet versus doing something virtually or over Zoom is that you get these moments after the conference room, so after the meeting itself actually happens. There might be an extension of that meeting, but it's much more casual. It's happening over a drink or over dinner that night, or even an event or going to a museum or taking a stroll around the city. And that is really fueling the relationships. If you're going to meet a customer or a vendor or a potential business partner, the casual conversation that happens actually spurs things like new ideas, maybe expands your network in some way, and fundamentally just builds trust between two people who are looking to get into business together. And that trust and that relationship becomes the foundation of future business growth for those entrepreneurs.
7: You know, we heard about, we've talked this week about stress and getting away for a 2 or 3 day getaway, but a lot of people still have to run their business. So how do business owners, Ami, make the most of their time when they travel? You're on a business trip, but you still have time to enjoy yourself and do a little getaway.
11: Yeah, well, for entrepreneurs and business owners in particular, the lines between work and life are really blurry. And so there's not these strict boundaries. And so a trip that you're taking for business or for work ends up being an opportunity to explore a new city or go to a new place, maybe even bring your family along. And so what we're finding is that business owners are really combining work travel with personal travel, and they're doing this thing you're talking about, which is extending their trip, which is creating really rich experiences for themselves and their families. And we're really focused on enabling those experiences, both on the business side and the personal side, through helping make things like booking your travel really easy. We offer perks like lounge access or elevated hotel stays to make the experience better. And then for business owners in particular, who have to, at the end of the trip, they have to come back and they have to reconcile all of their expenses to close the books. We have, you know, integrated expense management for business owners so that we make that process really easy. The idea being, a business owner is on this trip because they want to focus on their business and make the most of that experience. If they're tacking on personal travel, they want to rest and recharge.
7: Yep.
11: Business owners already have so much to worry about, and so we're just trying to make that entire process as easy as possible. Ease and simplicity are kind of tenets there.
10: And just to tack on to what Ami was saying, I think, you know, I often am thinking about travel and how to just make my life easier. Like, as a founder, every decision I make comes down to, is this going to make my day easier or harder? And I have a VentureX business card. It's what I use, and it's honestly made my travel in particular really seamless, really easy. It's also nice that I can earn rewards and then put those rewards and miles like towards future purchases or future travel. So I'm all about, you know, working smarter, not harder.
7: That's Lindsay Silberman, founder of the Hotel Lobby Candle. And so the entrepreneurs are moving away from quick in and out trips, maybe extending, but they're keeping track of everything that happens on their business card. Am I right about that? It's got a whole a record of what you did, what was business, what was fun. It makes it easier, right?
10: Yeah, and then for me. I was going to say, for me, absolutely. I think, you know, I use the card when I'm, you know, taking my colleagues out to dinner or
7: yep.
10: having a possible, like, new business meeting, and then knowing that I can earn rewards and miles and then put those toward upgrading myself on my next trip.
7: All right, let's get some more information here from Ami Vidak. She is the executive at Capital One in charge of small business cards. Where do we get more information? This sounds like just the thing every small business needs to consolidate. Where do we go?
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7: 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Check it out. Ami, Lindsay, thanks so much for being with us. I'm ready to take a trip to meet you guys and open up a credit card just to see you. Thanks so much for being with us.
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0: much quicker than David Nation. We wine travel, health, wealth, and entertainment show. I'm your host, Michael Horn, along with Corey Marino. We're eating more fruits and vegetables today. It's Chardonnay Day, and it's International Tea Day. Now, I have imported in some tea to the studio. It's kind of a apple cinnamon tea. Corey, you a big tea fan?
1: Nope.
0: You don't like any tea whatsoever?
1: Not really. I don't like tea nor coffee.
0: So those are gone from your vocabulary?
1: Not my vocabulary, just my stomach.
0: Okay. All right. It kind of kills our day here today, but it does unite tea enthusiasts worldwide, honoring their favorite heritage and promoting sustainable tea production. This holiday only originated in 2005 because tea-producing countries like Sri Lanka and Kenya pushed for this to happen in the United Nations. Projections indicate an increase in tea drinkers globally, except here on our program. It's noted that India and China account for a significant portion of tea lovers, and the legend, and there's a story behind it, the legend has it that many years ago, Emperor Qin Hung of China discovered tea accidentally.
2: Uh-oh!
0: Yep. He apparently, Emperor Qin Hung was relaxing, and I guess he had some hot water, and
2: uh-oh!
0: In 2737 BCE, he was drinking water under a camellia sinuous tree when the wind gusted up.
2: Uh-oh!
0: And blew a few leaves into his water. And the rest is history. We have a tea available there for you. That's from the uh-oh file here on the What's Cooking Day Today show. By the way, tea is supposedly good for you. Besides its taste, it has nutritional benefits, antioxidants, reduces the risk of a heart attack and stroke, weight loss, and boosts your immune system. Green tea in particular is praised for its health benefits over black tea. Corey, do you like iced tea at all?
1: Sometimes.
0: Yeah.
1: With a lot of sweetener in it, so it doesn't really help.
0: It's good. So when you guys take you to lunch, you and I told you about a bad lunch that I had the other day. And I take you to lunch. What's your beverage of choice to start the day off? And the guy says, what can I bring you?
1: It depends. So for water, most of the time, breakfast, I'll do like an apple juice or an orange juice.
0: That's good.
1: And then lunch, I'll probably still do a juice. And then dinner, either a cocktail or a soda.
0: Well, there you go. Martini?
1: No. Like, I don't know. I usually, like, depends on what kind of dinner, but I like a vodka strawberry lemonade.
0: Interesting. Okay. What an interesting man. Most interesting man in the world. He's back, and we got him here on the show. Whew, boy. All right, what else we got here for you? Let's go and dig down the list of stories here. You can find them. We got James Hall coming up. I told you about that. That'll be good. So we put that over here in this file. And here's a great news story of the day. I don't know. We may not have time for it, but what the heck? It's just Corey and myself and you, and we thought we'd invite you in to talk about the mystery third spice shaker that once sat beside salt and pepper. Now, this may be shocking. If you've got little kids around, you may want to tell them to run off and look at some more screen time on that they already do now. But before there were modern table settings and the familiar salt and pepper duo, many households used count 'em. Uno, dos, tres. That's 1, 2, 3 shakers as part of their traditional 5-piece sets. Which is confusing to me, because if they were 3-set shakers, why were they 5-piece sets? I'm not following that.
1: I don't know where the set 2 other pieces are.
0: Yeah, I don't either. And maybe somebody gave somebody a gift and it was a 5-piece set and there were only 3. Any idea what the third piece was, Corey?
1: Sugar.
0: No, but that might be one of the missing ones. Historians believe that the mysterious third shaker most commonly held mustard powder based on newspaper ads and redefining differences from the late 1800s and 1900s and frequently listed salt, pepper, and mustard together. How about that? So you could add, yep, a mustard to whatever you wanted to. Mustard powder could be sprinkled directly onto a food mixed with water or vinegar to create a fresh sauce, and the exact contents remain debated, with theories ranging from sugar and paprika to cinnamon, nutmeg, red pepper flakes, and even powdered sugar. Boy, that's really, though, I think you got the fourth one, though. I think sugar could be a good one there. Maybe powdered cream back at one.

0: but the chances of severe weather is low. LRN.
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0: The LSU baseball season came to an end last night in the SEC tournament with a 3-1 defeat to Auburn as the Tigers will miss the NCAA tournament for the first time since 2011. Head coach Jay Johnson hopes the program grows from this historically bad season.
3: You can grow the most in times like this. There's much more to take away, you know, for me as a leader or a coach from this year than either of the national championship seasons. And for the players, there is too.
0: LSU's 22 conference losses, a program record. 4 years after ending service out of Alexandria, United Airlines made its grand return to England Airport today. Airport Director Ralph Hennessy says the resumption of twice-daily service to and from Bush International Airport in Houston is great for business travelers.
4: We have a lot of businesses here in Alexandria that do business in Houston, and so you're able to jump on a morning flight, get to Houston, conduct business, get home in the same day.
0: I'm Jeff Palermo, Louisiana Radio Network.
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0: welcome back here to What's Cooking Today, the nation's food, wine, travel, health, wealth, and entertainment show. In our food and wine segment today, we've got a good one. Where are we headed, Corey Marino?
1: We have James Hall, the founder and winemaker of Patson Hall.
0: James Hall, welcome to the broadcast.
2: Hey, thanks for having me on. Looking forward to it.
0: Hey, we love you, my man. You and Donald Patz, many years ago, tell us the story. You were working together, was it at Flora Springs Winery? Where did you guys first meet?
2: Yeah, that's right. I was the assistant winemaker, and Donald was the national sales manager. And we met over the shift wine at the end of the day, and we became friends and started hanging out together, tasting wines, and we decided on one crazy night where we were in our cups that we were going to start making wine together, and it was as simple as that. We were going to have a little side hustle, and we were going to make a couple hundred cases of wine and try out some of these crazy ideas we had, and lo and behold, here we are 38 years later.
0: I'm telling you. And before we move on, whatever happened to Flora Springs? Is that winery still around?
2: Well, it is. The estate sold to a prominent Bordeaux producer, and the brand recently just sold to John Charles Boisset.
0: Whoa, okay. So John Charles has it. That's good, because I love Flora Springs. I love that family that ran it. One day he named different wines after when they were going to name the new Pope. He had the Holy Smoke Vineyard because they could see smoke coming up, and of course he had his Holy Smoke. He had the Out of Sight Vineyard. It was just out of sight on Highway 129, and then he had the Wild Boar Vineyard, which is an interesting crazy story when someone was shooting boars on a neighbor's ranch. But we digress here. Let's get crazy stuff happens. What were your ideas when you say you had ideas of the wine industry? What some of the things you wanted to do?
2: Well, I've been traveling to Burgundy, and I've seen how they were making wines in Burgundy. It was all about thin slicing, terroir, finding these very, very special nooks and crannies, and then using ancient winemaking techniques, barrel fermentation with native yeast, very cold cellars that had slow aging, full malolactic fermentation on Chardonnay, and then bottling the wines unfined and unfiltered. Barrel fermentation was just starting. Flora Springs had a wine called Barrel Fermented Chardonnay that was very successful, but they blocked malolactic, and they used a very wide grain barrel that made this big oak impact. And so we thought, the monks of Citeaux in Burgundy, had it right 400 years ago.
0: Yep.
2: What happens if we use these very simple techniques and go find vineyards that work with that particular ancient method? The philosophy at the time was that you had to modify your winemaking to maximize the vineyard. Well, we didn't own vineyards. We didn't have any money. We went out and looked for growers that had cool climate, low-yielding vineyards, and we thought, we're going to subject them to this Burgundian winemaking acid test and see if the vineyards held up. And if the wines were, too buttery and fat and didn't age and et cetera, we go look for another vineyard. And so now we have a wonderful collection of independent family-owned vineyards. Many of them I've been working with for decades. And key to the portfolio is cool climate, low yielding vineyards that actually require malolactic and do well with the barrel fermentation. So nothing new, but in 1985 in Napa, it was seen as very, very risky. And why are you taking chances when you could just make Cabernet? And
0: everything old is new again, my friend. We're talking to James Hall, founder and winemaker at Patson Hall. You and Don Hall sold it. It was around. I was sad. And in 2024, you decided to buy it back. That's a big deal.
2: Yeah.
0: How'd you do it?
2: Well, in 2016, St. Michelle Wine Estates in Washington came to us with an unsolicited offer. And we cut a really good deal. We were at a critical point in the winery. We had to hire more staff. We had to particularly expand our sales team. You know, there was no more low-hanging fruit. We were going to have to, you know, develop a battle-tested national sales team to go penetrate their markets. And, you know, that's a big undertaking for sure, very expensive. And St. Michelle at the time had 250 national salespeople. They sold the Antinori Italian portfolio. They had all their Washington wines. But most importantly, they had a brand in Napa called Stag's Leap Wine Cellars.
0: Yes.
2: The famous winner of the Paris tasting.
0: Judgment.
2: And I thought, wow. A chance to have my wine sold, you know, next to an iconic Napa producer, you know, the Antinori's, you know, the wine merchants to the Medici, 600 years old. And most importantly, it removed risk of the next phase of our company and growing it. So I insisted that I have creative control over the wines. They were very happy to give that to me. They bought me $2 million worth of new equipment. They didn't require me to do a bunch of road work. It was all very optional. So I wrote a terrific contract, and I made some of the best wines in my career with them. And when COVID came, all the checks cleared. We kept all of our employees. We would have gone out of business in COVID. We were too highly leveraged, and 70% of our accounts nationally stopped buying wine during COVID. They just closed or, you know, were restricted. And
0: yep.
2: So that would have done us in. So the St. Michelle years are, you know, were actually very, very good for us. But Washington went through a very brutal descaling where their core wines, which were $10 Cabernets, awesome mm-hmm. value, really good wines, you know, that category decayed very rapidly. And they had to sell the company. They sold it to a private equity company. What does private equity do? They take assets and they sell them off and retain the core product. So they sold Stag's Leap Wine Cellars to the Antinori's. The Antinori's were very eager to gain control. And in the process, that went all of our administration, HR, wine club, sales, finance. And so I was pretty clear that they were going to sell Passett Hall.
0: All right, hang on. We got more to the story. Interesting stuff here from our buddy James Hall, founder and winemaker and owner again of Passett Hall. We'll be back.
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0: cooking today. James Hall is here, founder and winemaker of Patson Hall Winery. He and Donald Hall got together, purchased their own winery after working at Forest Springs, later sold it. They were able to grow during that time business, and then all of a sudden, they're facing another problem in the wine business. Looks like things are going to get sold again. So you get together and you buy it yourself and bring the winery back under original control, correct?
1: Yes, that's right. So in March of 24, I purchased it back with two additional partners, it was really a unexpected opportunity for me. I feel like a dog that caught the car. You know,
0: yeah.
1: Kept me up a lot, and it was like, oh my God, I can't believe that this is an opportunity. It never crossed my mind that that was the case. You know, when I sold the winery originally in 2016, you know, it took me a couple of years to get over it.
0: And it took us a couple of years to get over it.
1: I don't have enough money to get in a bidding war for this thing. You know,
0: yep.
1: I'm going to get blown out of the water. But lo and behold, they took our offer, and here I am back in the saddle. So I feel very, very fortunate to have, paddled through that white water.
0: Well, I got to interrupt you a little bit because you mentioned, hey, we don't have enough money to buy our own vineyards. So you didn't have your own vineyards. One of the founding philosophies was to use the very best grapes of other people. In fact, if you visit Patson Hall, I don't know if it's still on the wall, you'll see pictures from vineyards of famous people, famous wine growers all around. You still do that, don't you? You got the Chenoweths in there. Who do you have?
1: The
0: supplying?
1: The
0: Marzonis. You got the Pozzonis?
1: Yep, exactly. So a lot of California all-stars.
0: Big names when it comes to Pinot and Chardonnay, big names.
1: Yes. And I had a very definite plan for working with these people. I wanted very thin slices of their best vineyards. I wanted to help them grow their grapes, and I was going to pay them top dollar. I typically do not negotiate these deals based on price. I negotiate them on quality. And so if they can produce the grapes that that I want, I'm going to make a single vineyard wine. I'm going to use my years of winemaking experience and the very best barrels and put their name on